0: selections from Morton Gould's American Ballads, performed by the Austin Symphony Orchestra, with Maestro Peter Bay conducting. When the visionary band leader Paul Whiteman commissioned George Gershwin to write a new jazz concerto, he initially turned down the offer. However, a few weeks before the concert, Gershwin saw an announcement in a paper naming him as the composer for Whiteman's upcoming concert. Surprise! Gershwin was suddenly burned with a daring endeavor to weave the vibrant zing of jazz with the grandeur of classical composition, and he didn't have long to do it. As a whole, Rhapsody in Blue is a symphonic conversation between the various sections of the orchestra, narrated by the piano, and woven together by bold cadenzas and an imaginative sonic story. The piece centers around five main musical themes: a ritornello, train, stride, shuffle, and love. These are repeated and expanded in a call-and-response style between sections of the orchestra. Gershwin said, "There had been so much chatter about the limitations of jazz, not to speak of the manifest misunderstandings of its function. Jazz, they said, had to be in strict time. It had to cling to dance rhythms. The Rhapsody, as you can see, began as a purpose, not a plan. I tried to conceive the composition as a whole. I heard it as a sort of musical kaleidoscope of America." Well, before the performance, Maestro Peter Bay spoke about the rather unique situation with tonight's soloist. George Gershwin will be performing at the piano thanks to some amazing technology from Steinway Pianos.
1: And since Mr. Gershwin is not here, I'm taking the liberty of using his bench, and I'd just like to share some thoughts with you about what you're about to hear. We're going to get to do something truly extraordinary, something we have never done before. You all know Rhapsody in Blue. It's one of the great landmarks of American music, and in many ways, it's the piece that announced to the world that American composition had found its own voice, bold, jazzy, elegant, restless, and unmistakably alive. But tonight, we're not simply performing Gershwin's music. Tonight, in a very real sense, we are performing with George Gershwin. The piano part you're about to hear comes from a 1925 piano roll recorded by Gershwin himself, capturing his own interpretation of this iconic work. And thanks to Steinway's remarkable stereo technology, that historic performance has been digitally engineered for this high-resolution player piano. So, when the piano enters, you'll actually be hearing Gershwin playing through the Steinway stereo. That, I think, is an astonishing thing. Nearly a century after he recorded it, Gershwin's own touch, rhythm, and personality are here with us in the hall. And I'd like to thank our dear friends at Steinway Stereo for providing this technology and for helping bring this piano roll to life in such vivid detail. And I also want to recognize our own staff member, Joel Nesvadba, who produced the click track in my ear that allows me to conduct in close coordination with Gershwin's playing. Joel, you want to take a bow? And I say close coordination because, quite honestly, Gershwin never intended for this collaboration to take place. He played it in the studio by himself. He was an incredibly agile and virtuosic pianist, so he played very quickly at times, very fast, so fast that sometimes we cannot quite keep up with him. So with your prayers, we'll make it through. The Austin Symphony has performed Rhapsody in Blue on the Masterwork Series before in our 115-year history, but never like this, and never with Gershwin himself at the piano. So this is history, technology, and genius meeting in real time, and I hope you enjoy this performance of Rhapsody in Blue.

Rhapsody in Blue from George Gershwin. Performed this evening by Maestro Peter Bay and the Austin Symphony Orchestra with some rather amazing technology from Steinway Pianos, bringing George Gershwin himself to the keyboard. I'm Jeffrey Blair, and this is a KMFA Listen Local broadcast of the Austin Symphony Orchestra. Listen Local broadcasts are made possible by listener members of KMFA. Thank you. Our next work of American music for this evening is from Charles Ives. He wrote, "Papa is standing in the back garden in the middle of a thunderstorm, listening to the ringing of the bell from the congregational church next door. Papa runs inside to the piano and tries to make the sound, but he can't find the notes to make the piano sound like the bell." Charles Ives' father, George, was not only his first teacher, but the model and inspiration for Charles's own music. For, like his sons, George's musical imagination was boundless. He experimented with quarter tones. He would have tried two different bands marching around the town green, playing two different tunes simultaneously, to hear what it sounded like when they passed by. He would have his son sing in one key while he accompanied him in another. He told Charles that it was fine to construct any harmonic combination of notes, as long as you know what you're doing. In 1894, Charles Ives entered Yale and became a student of composer Horatio Parker, and he received a good grounding in German song composition, counterpoint, instrumentation, a rather orthodox musical education. However, right at the beginning of his first year, Ives' father suddenly died, leaving an awful vacuum in his life. It was around this time Ives sketched a melody that would become the first theme of his Symphony No. 1. He completed the first movement under Horatio Parker's guidance and submitted movements 2 and 4 as his senior thesis in 1898, finally completing the third movement in 1902. The Symphony No. 1 is thoroughly European lute romantic work, and it's modeled very much on Dvorak's Symphony No. 9. So Peter Bay has returned to the stage to join the Austin Symphony Orchestra in music from the Symphony No. 1 by Charles Ives.

rousing applause for the Austin Symphony Orchestra and Maestro Peter Bay for their performance of the first movement of the Symphony No. 1 by Charles Ives. It can be safely said that some of the most recognizable American classical music comes from the pen of Aaron Copland. His music for the ballet Rodeo helped to solidify the idea of American composers with a uniquely American sound. The original ballet was choreographed by Agnes DeMille for the Ballet Russe de Monte Carlo, and DeMille herself played the lead. The premiere at the Metropolitan Opera House received 22 curtain calls. The ballet's working title was The Courting at Burnt Ranch and tells the tale of a rather tomboyish cowgirl who vies for the attention of the head wrangler. She wears chaps and acts like a cowboy, trying to be a cowboy to win the cowboy. But the wrangler is more interested in the more girlish rancher's daughter. As such, her lead role is both comic and heroic. A simple tale meant to showcase great dancing, great buffoonery, and great music. Originally, the cowgirl was going to end up with the head wrangler, but during rehearsals, the dancer who played the champion, Roper, threatened to quit the production if DeMille didn't agree with him that the cowgirl had more in common with the fun champion Roper character than the snooty head wrangler. Luckily, she did, eventually. The big musical moment to look out for is when the music gets quiet and starts a slow vamp with a chromatically downward bass line leading to a beautiful, rich E-flat chord, and that moment, friends, is the big kiss. The whole orchestra stops for it, like the whole world getting blurry for the big Hollywood kiss, and then immediately springs back into action. For Rodeo, American folk tunes were incorporated for their nostalgia and sense of place, not to mention that they're just wonderful songs, at least in 1942, still beloved staples of the American musical vernacular. In 1943, Copland rearranged the music as a symphonic suite for orchestra, but didn't involve too much drastic changes, except removing the middle movement of the ballet Ranch House Dance Party and some minor changes to the last two movements. Left with four movements, the work resembles a typical symphonic form: a big opening movement, a slow movement, a minuet, and a finale. The movements are Buckaroo Holiday, Chorale Nocturne, Saturday Night Waltz, and Hoedown. And the pronunciation of the ballet? It can be either Rodeo or Rodeo. Aaron Copland preferred Rodeo since that was the original Mexican term, but people have called it whatever they like ever since. Both are correct. So let's enjoy the ballet Rodeo, or Rodeo, by Aaron Copland, as performed by the Austin Symphony Orchestra with Maestro Peter Bay conducting.

the four dance episodes from the ballet Rodeo, or Rodeo, by Aaron Copland, as performed by the Austin Symphony Orchestra with Maestro Peter Bay conducting. I'd like to thank technical engineer Michael Danberg for recording these performances, and I'd also like to thank the rest of the staff of the Austin Symphony Orchestra for all of their assistance. The next performances of the Austin Symphony are this Friday, September 11th, and Sunday, September 13th at 2 p.m., and on the program will be Rainbow Body by Christopher Theophanidis, the Violin Concerto in D Major by Johannes Brahms with guest violinist Geneva Lewis, and Jean Sibelius Symphony No. 5. I'm really looking forward to it, and I hope to see you there. And if you were wondering about my mention of Sunday, that's right. The Saturday performances have been moved to Sunday afternoon. So a beautiful Sunday matinee at 2 p.m. on September 13th. I'm Jeffrey Blair, and this has been a Listen Local broadcast on KMFA. 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
2: Welcome to Early Music Now. The writings of the ancient poet Horace were a cornerstone of Latin learning in the Middle Ages. And singers and musicians also set his poems to music. Today's show presents medieval settings of Horace's odes from a 2025 recording by Stefano Albarello. We'll also hear settings of Virgil's poems featuring the Huelgas Ensemble. I'm Sarah Schneider. I'm very glad to have your company today. Quintus Horatius Flaccus, more commonly known as Horace, lived in the 1st century BCE, but his writings echoed through European culture for more than 1,000 years after his death. Today we'll be hearing poems by Horace which have survived with musical notation from the 10th through the 12th centuries AD. Horace's writings never completely disappeared from view, but interest in his poetry and other ancient writers surged during the Carolingian era, the time of Charlemagne. He encouraged the creation of schools to teach music, mathematics, and Latin grammar. Horace's odes were a vital part of Latin education due to the elegance and precision of his Latin. Let's hear a few tracks from Stefano Albarello's 2025 recording of Horace's odes, starting with Quis Multa Gracilis. Stefano Albarello accompanies himself on lyre and kithara on these tracks.

We heard selections from a 2025 recording called Vocem Cum Cithara Dedit, featuring countertenor Stefano Albarello, who also plays lyre and cithara on the recording. Next, we'll hear an ode by Horace that captured the imagination of composers in the Middle Ages and Renaissance, Donec Gratus Eram Tibi, a dialogue between Lydia and her lover, both of whom are feeling a little jealous. When you loved me the best, and I thought there was nobody else, I was happier than the king of Persia. First, we'll hear a medieval setting sung by Stefano Albarello, followed by a setting from the 16th century by Cipriano Dorore, performed by the Huelgas Ensemble.

two settings of Horace's poem Donec Gratus Eram Tibi, one by Cipriano de Rore, and an anonymous setting from the Middle Ages performed by Stefano Alberello, here on Early Music Now.

Stefano Alberello performed Est mihi nonum superantis anum from Book 4 of Horace's Odes from his 2025 recording on the Passacai label. I'm Sarah Schneider. Thank you for joining me for Early Music Now. Next, we'll hear settings of ancient poetry from the Renaissance from a recording called

Music by Ludwig Zenfel, based on the poetry of Horace, performed by the Huelgas Ensemble, here on Early Music Now. Adrian Villart was a Flemish composer who served as maestro di cappella at San Marco in Venice starting in 1527. In the late 1550s, he got a commission from a powerful and influential cardinal named Antoine Perrenot de Granvelle. The cardinal was very specific about the text he wanted set to music, a famous speech from Book One of the Aeneid, which begins, "O Socii," in which Aeneas calls upon his men to endure and save themselves for kinder days. The Latin word for endure, durate, was also the cardinal's personal motto, and Villart made sure to highlight that word especially in his very expressive setting. We'll hear the Huelgas Ensemble with Villart's piece, followed by a setting of the same text by Cipriano Dorore.

two settings of a famous text from Book One of Virgil's Aeneid, one by Adrian Villart and one by Cipriano Dorore, and both were performed by the Huelgas Ensemble here on Early Music Now. Here's another short piece by Villart, Quid non ebrietas? It sets a text from Horace's epistles all about the benefits of inebriation. They include, according to Horace, increased eloquence, learning new skills, and lifting the burden from troubled minds. Villart conceived the work as a musical puzzle, which he left to the performers to solve for themselves. According to a letter from a music theorist named Spataro, Villart sent the puzzle to the singers of the papal chapel, and they couldn't figure it out. Here's Cinquecento with Quid non ebrietas.

a piece called Quid Non Ebrietas by Adrian Villart, based on the writings of Horace, and we heard Cinquecento here on Early Music Now. I borrowed the title of today's show, Apollo and the Lyre, from one of my favorite poems by Horace, To Licinius. The poet tells his friend to choose the middle way and not chase after riches. Here are a few lines from David Ferry's translation. If things are bad right now, they won't always be. Apollo isn't always drawing his bow. There are times when he takes up his lyre and plays and awakens the music sleeping upon the strings. I hope you enjoyed today's show. Early Music Now is distributed by the WFMT Radio Network Chicago and is produced in the studios of KMFA in Austin, Texas. I'm Sarah Schneider, very glad to have you along today, and until next time.

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2: Welcome to the Sunday evening of night music here on KMFA. I'm Jess Griggs, and thank you so much for joining me. I want to let you know that KMFA is kicking off our fall artistic season, and in the month of September, we have 3 free midday concerts coming up. 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

Music by Tchaikovsky. That was his Nocturne in D minor, Opus 19, number 4. This evening we had the cellist Julian Lloyd Webber, along with the London Symphony Orchestra, led by the son of Dmitri Shostakovich. That was Maxim Shostakovich. Coming up next, we have a big work from Bedřich Smetana. We'll take a listen to his Ma Vlast, or My Fatherland, composed of 6 symphonic poems, and in my opinion, probably some of his most recognizable work. This evening, we'll have the Bavarian Radio Symphony Orchestra, led by Raphael Kubelik.

0: Maestro Raphael Kubelik and the Bavarian Radio Symphony Orchestra in Mavlast, or My Country, from Bedřich Smetana. That took us well into our 11 p.m. hour of night music, but I hope you stick with me. We're going to switch into a bit more of a meditative feel with pieces by Ole Yalo and John Rutter. I'm Jess Griggs, and you're listening to Night Music.
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Really lovely meditative music by Ola Yalo. I've been listening to him a lot while I've been writing. This evening we heard his Walk by the Sea, followed by 4 a.m. Feeling, and we heard the composer himself on the piano. We're going to continue our meditative mood with a work by John Rutter. This will be his 5 meditations for orchestra.

Five Meditations for Orchestra, composed by John Rutter. And we heard the composer himself leading the Royal Philharmonic Orchestra. And our last piece of night music this evening is from the polymath Hildegard von Bingen. She was a nun in the 12th century during the medieval era. She was a writer, composer, philosopher, mystic, visionary, and a medical writer, and really innovated in almost every field she touched. This evening we'll hear an arrangement of her O Strength of Wisdom.

The woman, the myth, the legend. That was Hildegard von Bingen's O Strength of Wisdom, as performed by the Kronos Quartet this evening. Thank you so much for joining me, Jess Griggs, for Night Music on KMFA. It's been a pleasure sharing this time here with you. I hope you have a great Labor Day. I hope you stay safe, and I'll see you again tomorrow.

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1: I'm Peter Van de Graaff. A bourrée is a dance that was very popular in the Baroque era, but we have a bourrée now from the 20th century by the Romanian composer George Enescu from a piano suite. Charles Richard Amanat, pianist.

That's music of George Enescu, the Romanian composer, and the Bure from his piano suite number 2, as recorded by Charles Richard Amana. We have a work for cello and orchestra by George Enescu. Later on, some Bach transcribed by Liszt. We'll hear some Liszt as well, a symphonic poem of his. This is the Sinfonia Concertante by George Enescu, a form which flourished in the late 18th century. And Truls Merk is the cellist, with the Tampere Philharmonic Hannu Lintu, the conductor.

That's the Symphonie Concertante by Georges Enescu, a mixture of a symphony and a concerto. Truls Merk was the cellist, and the Tampere Philharmonic was conducted by Hannu Lintu. Now it's on to music of Bach. We begin with his setting of a Lutheran chorale melody, Ist Gott mein Schild? If God is my shield, this is Nicole Knott conducting.

Franz Liszt, besides composing his own music, did a lot of transcribing of other composers' music, and he was very drawn to the music of Johann Sebastian Bach at a time when Bach was not being performed really all that much. That was originally an organ composition by Bach, a prelude and fugue in A minor, BWV 543. The pianist was Simon Turczewski, but Liszt was the transcriber. And we have some more Liszt now. This is an original composition that we hear, and it is one of his 13 symphonic poems. It is after Shakespeare, and it's called Hamlet, symphonic poem number 10. This was originally composed in 1858, but not performed until 1876, so that's often the date that's given to this piece. Now, a symphonic poem could be a lot of things. It could be inspired by an actual poem or literary work. It could be inspired by a painting or a landscape. In this case, it is inspired by a character in the play. It doesn't tell the plot of Hamlet, but most of it, almost all of it, is inspired by the character Hamlet. There's a little bit of Ophelia in there as well. Here is Hamlet by Franz Liszt with the London Philharmonic, conducted by Bernhard Haitink.

from the recordings of all the symphonic poems of Franz Liszt. The London Philharmonic and Bernhard Haitink performed that symphonic poem number 10, inspired by a play, or not a play, but a character of Shakespeare. That is Hamlet from 1858 by Franz Liszt. Very different piece, not written by Liszt, but arranged by him now. Leslie Howard is the pianist. Liszt took many, many Gregorian chant melodies and harmonized them. And this is in the Mount of Olives.

0: Such varied music available to us from the pen of Franz Liszt in Monte Oliveti in the Mount of Olives, Gregorian chant harmonized by Liszt.
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0: My invitation is extended to you to keep listening. I'm Peter van de Graaff, and I'm going to do something very interesting later on, which is listen to a famous work of Antonín Dvořák, A Romance for Violin and Orchestra, but we will also hear the original version of that four-string quartet by Dvořák. A very different piece, but you'll certainly recognize it if you know the romance. We also have an overture or suite of dances by a German Baroque composer and music theorist. He was probably best known for his theories on music, named Johann Joseph Fuchs. We'll get to that in just a few minutes, and music by his younger contemporary Bach, first of all. Here is Léon Berbon playing the harpsichord, Prelude No. 8, from the Well-Tempered Clavier, Book 1 of Bach.

Prelude number 8 from the Well-Temper Clavier, Book 1, Preludes and Fugues in All the Major and Minor Keys by Bach, Léon Berbon, harpsichord. Here is music by a German Baroque composer named Johann Joseph Fuchs. Wrote in many different forms, including just for orchestras, we're going to hear now. Here's a suite, or overture as they called it back then, of dances in D major. It's performed by the Amsterdam Combattimento Consort.

That's some music by a composer who is best known for a treatise on counterpoint, a musical theory book, which is called Gradus ad Parnassum. Johann Joseph Fuchs, F-U-X is his name, actually Austrian-born in around 1660. And we heard the Amsterdam Combattimento Consort performing that suite, or overture, in D. Now some romances. Let's begin with this one. This is one of many romances written by one of the great pianists of the 19th century named Clara Schumann. Happened to be married to Robert Schumann. This second of a collection of three romances, Opus 21, as recorded here by Jean-Pierre Armengaud.

pianist Jean-Pierre Armengaud and music by Clara Schumann. And that was one of her many romances, the second of a collection of three, Opus 21, the first of a few romances we'll be hearing. Two romances for violin and orchestra now, and let's begin with this one by the African English composer Samuel Coleridge Taylor. Rachel Barton Pine here with an orchestra conducted by Daniel Heggie.

Daniel Heggie conducting an orchestra with Rachel Barton Pine violin, and that is music by Samuel Coleridge Taylor, his Romance for violin and orchestra. Coleridge Taylor somewhat allied with Dvorak in that they were both very interested in spirituals and Native American music, although Samuel Coleridge Taylor, an English composer. But we're going to hear now this Romance for Violin and Orchestra by Dvorak. It is with John Storgårds leading the Helsinki Philharmonic, and Christian Tetzlaff is the violinist.

Christian Tetzlaff playing violin, Helsinki Philharmonic. Joining him, John Storgård's The Conductor. That's The Romance by Antonín Dvořák. It's actually an arrangement of a movement from an early string quartet of his Opus 9 Quartet Number 5. We never hear the quartet, but having heard that piece a moment ago, you'll certainly recognize this. The original version, thus, of that romance, the second movement from the fifth string quartet. And here is the Panocha Quartet.

unfamiliar arrangement of some very famous music by Antonín Dvořák, the original version of his Romance, the second movement there of the string quartet number 5 in F minor. That recording, from recordings of all the Dvořák quartet music, was with the Pánocha quartet. Here's an interesting piece by John Cage, American composer. It's called the Sonata for Prepared Piano, where he sticks all kinds of things in the strings of a piano. Joshua Pierce plays it.

0: Sonata for Prepared Piano by John Cage.
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We're going to go low later on with tuba and double bass. I'm Peter Van de Graaff. Good to have you along. Some famous music by Sergei Prokofiev, first of all. A couple of pieces, in fact, including a suite from the film score Lieutenant Kije. I'll have that for you in a few minutes. Here is something from one of his great ballets, full-length ballets, called Cinderella. We'll hear the Grand Waltz, and this has been arranged for violin and orchestra. The performers are Lisa Batyashvili, Chamber Orchestra of Europe, conductor Yannick Nézet-Séguin.

Lisa Matyashvili, violin, Chamber Orchestra of Europe, Yannick Nézet-Séguin, the conductor. That music from Cinderella, great full-length ballet by Sergei Prokofiev. Different aspect of Prokofiev now. Here's music now from 1934 by Sergei Prokofiev. It was his first attempt at writing film scores. He didn't write much film music, but a few pieces. And this is to a comic movie called Lieutenant Kije. Here is Fritz Reiner to conduct the Chicago Symphony Orchestra in this suite from that film score.

concluding with the death of that fictional character from the film Lieutenant Kijet. That's a suite from the film score by Sergei Prokofiev from 1934, Fritz Reiner, and the Chicago Symphony. A bit more by Prokofiev. He looks back to the time of Haydn and Mozart for his Classical Symphony, and from it, the Gavotte movement, but arranged for string quartet.

the Gavotte from the Symphony No. 1, the so-called Classical Symphony by Prokofiev. Normally we would have heard that played by a full orchestra, but that arrangement by the performers there, the Brodsky Quartet. We still have music for tuba and double bass in just a bit. Let's first hear this, the Golden Silver Waltz by Franz Lehár with the Dresden Staatskapelle conducted by Christian Tiedemann.

Christian Thielemann and the Dresden Staatskapelle, The Gold and Silver Waltz by Franz Lehár. Now we're going to go low. And first, a tuba sonata, a bass tuba sonata specifically, by Paul Hindemith, who wrote sonatas for about every imaginable instrument. Here is Gene Picorni with Theodor Lichtman, piano.

tuba player Gene Picorni and pianist Theodore Lichtman, and the Bass Tuba Sonata by Paul Hindemith. Another very deep instrument in the orchestra is the double bass, and this is by one of history's greatest double bassists. He was called the Paganini of the double bass in his day. Luigi Bottazzini is his name. This is a piece called Duetto, so a duet for two instruments and orchestra. Clarinet, Richard Stoltzman plays that. Double bass, Richard Fredrickson plays that with the Slovak Radio Symphony.

That is a performance by Richard Stoltzman, clarinet, Richard Fredrickson, double bass, Slovak Radio Symphony, and a duet by Luigi Bottazzini, the Paganini of the double bass. Interesting sidelight. He was also the conductor at the premiere of Verdi's Aida, interestingly. Here's a piece from 17th century England by an anonymous composer.

0: duo lutenists Ron McFarland and William Sims performing that little dance, a very popular tune around 1600 England, Drury's Accords by an anonymous composer.
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0: Peter Van de Graaff speaking. You've heard the term encore before, where something is enjoyed so much that it is played a second time in a performance. Only once in music history was an entire opera encored, and that was Il Matrimonio Segreto, The Secret Marriage. It was performed for royalty, and the king or count, whoever heard it, loved it so much that he asked for a second performance after dinner and got it. This is from that opera by Domenico Cimarosa. Donato Di Stefano sings this aria.
2: Le

aria from Il Matrimonio Segreto by Cimarosa. Domenico Cimarosa, the contemporary of Haydn and Mozart, was best known for his operas. We are going to hear a piece, though, which is based on some harpsichord sonatas by Cimarosa, as arranged by the Australian composer Arthur Benjamin into an oboe concerto. Here it is with Anthony Camden, oboe, City of London Sinfonia, and Nicholas Ward conducting.

That performance by Anthony Kempden, oboe, City of London Symphony, and Nicholas Ward, the conductor, and the Oboe Concerto in C, which is based on, actually, arrangements of keyboard sonatas by Domenico Cimarosa, but arranged by the Australian composer Arthur Benjamin. And this is by Arthur Benjamin, but it's inspired by Maurice Ravel. It's called Le Tombeau de Ravel. You may have heard of Ravel's Tombeau de Couperin. This is sort of a takeoff on that. It's scored for clarinet and piano. And the duo here is called Grand Duo Concertante.

Le tombeau de Ravel by Arthur Benjamin. It means the tomb of Ravel, a piece in homage to Ravel, but it's by the Australian composer Arthur Benjamin, and the grand duo concertant performed. Now let's turn to music of Ravel. In a moment, we will be hearing the Gaspard de la Nuit, Gaspard of the Night, a piano piece by Ravel, but orchestrated by Marius Constant. And here, first of all, is one of the Valses Nobles et Sentimentales, noble and sentimental waltzes of Ravel.

The first of the Valse Noble et Sentimentale of Ravel. Ravel composed this for piano. Gaspard de la Nuit, Marius Constant, orchestrated it.

Leonard Slatkin and the Lyon National Orchestra with that music for the piano originally, after a poetry by Aloysius Bertrand by Maurice Ravel called Gaspard de la Nuit, Gaspard of the Night. Marius Constant made that very brilliant orchestration. A little more French music. It takes us back to 1724. It's a dance called A Courante by Jean-Philippe Rameau, played by Peter Jan Belder.

0: Peter Jan Belder playing one of the harpsichord pieces from 1724 by Jean-Philippe Rameau, a lively dance popular in the day, which is called a courant.
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0: What I'd like to do here is play some 19th century Russian music for you for a little while. My name is Peter Van de Graaff, and let's begin with this song by Mikhail Glinka called Doubt. It's about a man doubting the love of his woman. It begins, "Calm yourselves, turbulent passions, be at rest, despairing heart. I weep, I suffer, my soul can no longer endure this separation. I suffer, I weep, but my bitter tears are to no avail." Pata Burkhuladze is the bass, Ludmila Ivanova piano, and David Smith plays an obbligato cello part.

That was Pata Borkuladze bass and Ludmila Ivanova piano, David Smith playing the cello obbligato part, and we heard a song by Mikhail Glinka of 19th century Russia called Doubt. We'll spend some time with Richard Wagner's music later on. Peter Van de Graaff here. I do welcome you and appreciate you being with me. We have music now by a pupil of Nikolai Rimsky-Korsakov, who predicted nothing good for him. He felt he was not very talented and thought he would soon be forgotten by posterity. He's been proven wrong. The man's name is Anton Arensky, and while he may not be as famous as some great musicians, he's written a lot of music which is often performed, including a part of this piece. This is a string quartet by Arensky, and the second movement has become very famous. It's a set of variations on a theme of Tchaikovsky, which is often heard in a version for full string orchestra. But we'll hear the original now with the Raphael Ensemble.

Members of the Raphael Ensemble with that music by the Russian composer Anton Arensky, his string quartet in A minor. Now a tango from Facade.

turning Wagner into a tango. Peter Schickley wrote that, or arranged it, really. The New York Bassoon Quartet performed it. It's called Last Tango in Bayreuth and has musical reference to our next piece, which is the prelude and also the Liebestod from Tristan und Isolde of Richard Wagner. Here's the Berlin Philharmonic with that, conducted by Herbert von Karajan.

Herbert von Karajan and the Berlin Philharmonic performing that music of Richard Wagner. We heard the music which basically opens and closes the opera Tristan und Isolde, the prelude and Liebestod, or Love Death. Contrast that with this polka by Edward Strauss.

0: The Bonfrei Polka by Edward Strauss, played by the Salon Orchestra.
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You will want to stay tuned for Tchaikovsky's Symphony No. 4, which I'll have in just a few minutes. We're going to sort of begin with the end here, though, as we listen to the final portion of the opera Dardanus, a lyric tragedy by Jean-Philippe Rameau. This is the Chaconne, the musicians of the Louvre, led by Mark Minkowski.

The concluding chaconne. Most Baroque French operas ended with a chaconne. From a tragic lyrody, really an opera by Jean-Philippe Rameau called Dardanus, Les Musiciens du Louvre, conducted by Mark Minkowski. Just a few minutes away from Tchaikovsky's Fourth Symphony with Yevgeny Svyatlanov conducting, here's something by French Baroque violinist composer Jean-Marie Leclerc, and yet there's not a violin to be heard in this piece. This is a flute sonata. So there's a flute, a harpsichord, and viola da gamba. And this is music of Jean-Marie Leclerc, as we hear his B minor sonata, Opus 2, number 11. The three performers are Christoph Hundgeburt, flute, Mitzi Meyerson, harpsichord, Hildegard Perl, viola da gamba.

That's music by Jean-Marie Leclerc, French Baroque, actually violinist, composer. But they're, of course, music for flute and continuo. Christoph Hundgeburt, flute. Mitzi Meyerson, harpsichord. Hildegard Perel, viola da gamba. And that's Sonata in B minor. This is an entr'acte from Dardanus by Rameau.

Mark Minkowski and the Musicians of the Louvre with that entr'acte after Act Two from Dardanus by Jean-Philippe Rameau. Here now in a 1967 recording is the USSR Symphony conducted by Yevgeny Svetlanov as we hear Tchaikovsky's Symphony No. 4.

Breathless take on that last movement of Tchaikovsky's Symphony No. 4. We heard the whole piece, of course. 1967 recording, the USSR Symphony Orchestra, and conductor Yevgeny Svetlanov. Sergei Rachmaninoff, as a young man, idolized Tchaikovsky. In fact, his early pieces really could be passed off as Tchaikovsky's own. And then Rachmaninoff developed his own voice and style. This is from the Opus 32 Preludes of Sergei Rachmaninoff. We'll hear the sixth of the 13 in the set, performed here by pianist Lilia Zilberstein. This continues the breathless pace set by Tchaikovsky in the final movement of his symphony.

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1: Welcome to Breakfast Blend. On a marvelous Monday morning, I'm your host, Emilio Alvarez, with you until 10 o'clock today and every weekday here on KMFA. We've got a great Labor Day program ahead. Happy Labor Day. Hope you have some plans to relax or some lack of plans to not relax. And we're going to take a quick look at our weather forecast for today and for the next few days ahead. It will be a warm Labor Day, 100 and sunny today and tomorrow. Right around there on Wednesday as well. Lots of sunshine and heat this week. We're going to look forward to, in our first hour of Breakfast Blend, music by George Gershwin and Mozart. Bold Teufel with a waltz on the way. Copland's Our Town is coming up, but we'll begin here with Nigel Kennedy playing the violin, along with Fabio Zanon playing the guitar in this version of the Bach Gounod Ave Maria.

Violinist Nigel Kennedy, Fabio Zanon playing the guitar in Ave Maria by Charles Gounod. That music now, originally from a film score, Aaron Copland's dedication to Leonard Bernstein, this suite of music from Thornton Wilder's Our Town. We're going to hear Aaron Copland's score, Our Town, played by the St. Louis Symphony, led by Leonard Slatkin.

An arrangement of film music Aaron Copland wrote for a film adaptation of Thornton Wilder's play Our Town. Weird Al Town. Our Town, played by the St. Louis Symphony, led by Leonard Slatkin. And now Banda Montreal Baroque performs the new Brandenburg Concerto No. 8 by Johann Sebastian Bach.

0: Bon de Montreal Baroque performing the new Brandenburg Concerto No. 8 by Johann Sebastian Bach. We'll take a break. We'll return dancing with Emil Waldteufel, a waltz, after this.
1: 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Part 1 will be sung and accompanied by piano, while Part 2 will be performed as a live stage reading. Verdict of Love, September 11th and 12th at Austin Opera's new Butler Performance Center. 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

This has been a test of the emergency alert system. If this had been an actual emergency, important news or instructions would have followed the alert tones. This now concludes KMFA's test of the emergency alert system.

a waltz titled Nid d'Amour, or Love's Nest, played by the Slovak State Philharmonic Orchestra, the music of Emil Waldteufel. And we'll hear from Mozart now, his Symphony No. 19 in E-flat, played by the Northern Chamber Orchestra, led by Nicholas Ward.

A symphony written for the orchestra of Archbishop Hieronymus in the Salzburg court. The symphony number 19 in E-flat major by a 16-year-old Mozart. Played by the Northern Chamber Orchestra led by Nicholas Ward. Went to the top of the hour with Laura Downs, our friend at the piano, performing the music of George Gershwin. I Loves You, Porgy.

0: Laura Downs performing Gershwin's I Loves You, Porgy from Porgy and Bess, and Laura Downs is on her way back to town working more on this declaration project that we've been putting together with her here at KMFA, a concert on September 18th. That's a Friday. You can find out information about that at our website, kmfa.org. It's a concert in collaboration with the Butler School of Music at UT Austin. We'll be using their orchestra for a program based around life, liberty, and the pursuit of happiness. I'm working with American composers to fill that program is Laura Downs, the pianist we just heard there, pianist and composer Laura Downs. We'll take a little break. We'll open up our 7 o'clock hour in just a bit. We'll hear some music from Rossini next.
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The Academy of St. Martin in the Fields, led by Sir Neville Mariner, with The Marriage Contract, an overture by Rossini, beginning our 7 o'clock hour this morning in our second hour of Breakfast Blend for the week. Good morning, I'm your host, Emilio Alvarez, until 10 o'clock today and every weekday here on KMFA. We've got another wonderful hour together ahead. Music from Adolphe Adams' Giselle, on the way some ballet music. From organist Buxtehude, we'll hear a trio sonata. Haydn is coming too. We'll hear from American composer William Grant Still in just a second. But first, a quick look at our weather forecast for today and for the next few days ahead. Happy Labor Day, first of all. Hope you've got some relaxation plans today, or maybe tackling a couple projects. That sounds more like me. I don't know about you. 100 is our high today, and sunny skies. It's going to be a little bit warm to be working outside. 100 tomorrow, 99 on Wednesday. Lots of sunshine this week. That's what we have to look forward to. We'll hear now the Folk Suite number 2 for flute, clarinet, bassoon, and harp by William Grant Still. We'll hear Sierra Winds playing music by the American composer on KMFA.

0: Sierra Winds performing William Grant Still's Folk Suite number 2 for flute, clarinet, bassoon, and harp.
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Violinist Sophie Gent and Ensemble Mask performing the Trio Sonata in A Minor by Buxtehude. Ballet music to dance us to the top of the hour. We'll hear selections from Act One of Adolphe Adam's Giselle, played by the London Symphony Orchestra, led by Richard Bonning.

0: Richard Bonning leading the London Symphony Orchestra with selections from Act One of Adolphe Adam's Giselle. And that brings us about to the halfway point of our show this morning. This is Breakfast Blend. And coming up in our second half of the program, music by Amy Beach and Saint-Saëns, Donizetti and Chopin. We'll hear from Michael Torkey after this quick break.
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2: 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Part one will be sung and accompanied by piano, while part two will be performed as a live stage reading. 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

Summons a movement from Michael Torkey's Unconquered, performed by the Philadelphia Orchestra, and bringing us into our second half of Breakfast Blend this morning. Good morning. I'm your host, Emilio Alvarez, with you until 10 o'clock and wishing you a happy Monday, happy Labor Day. We'll take one final look at our weather forecast for today and for the next few days ahead. 100 is our high today and tomorrow. Lots of sunshine expected, 99 on Wednesday, and staying there in the upper 90s for the latter half of the week. We'll hear now Vivaldi writing for two violins and orchestra, this concerto in A minor, performed by Europa Galante, led by Fabio Biondi.

Fabio Biondi leading Europa Galante with the Concerto in A minor for two violins, RV 522 by Antonio Vivaldi. Music now by Carl Stamitz, the Orchestral Quartet in C, performed by the New Zealand Chamber Orchestra led by Donald Armstrong.

0: Donald Armstrong leading the New Zealand Chamber Orchestra with the Orchestral Quartet in C, Opus 14, Number 1 by Carl Strometz.
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Chopin's Barcarolle in F sharp major. Edile Barrett at the piano performing. And we'll take it to the top of the hour next with a waltz by Johann Strauss. The first is Cheerful Greetings Waltz, played by the Slovak Sinfonietta Zelina.

0: The Slovak Sinfonietta Zelená, greeting our 9 o'clock hour this morning with the cheerful greetings waltz by Johann Strauss II.
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premiered at La Scala Milan in 1832, we heard the overture to Gaetano Donizetti's Hugo, the Count of Paris, a tragic opera performed by the Orchestra of La Scala Milan, led by Riccardo Chailly. You're listening to Breakfast Blend. Until 10 o'clock, that means we have just a few more selections still together this morning before Diane takes over. We'll hear an Amy Beach romance on the way, Smetana, taking us to Bohemia's forests and fields. We'll hear now a concert piece for horn and orchestra by Camille Saint-Saëns. Achille Henriksen playing the horn here with the Helsingborg Symphony Orchestra.

0: The Helsingborg Symphony Orchestra, with horn player Achille Henriksen, performing the concert piece for horn and orchestra by Camille Saint-Saëns.
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Clarinetist Dieter Klerker, joining members of the Vlach Quartet Prague with the clarinet quartet in E-flat by Franz Anton Hofmeister.

The sounds of Smetana's homeland, Mavlost. We heard from Bohemia's Forests and Fields, performed by the Bavarian Radio Symphony Orchestra. We have time for one more piece to take us up to 10 o'clock. That's when Diane Donovan will take over with Midday Oasis. I'll join you again tomorrow morning at 6 a.m. I've been your host, Emilio Alvarez, and this has been Breakfast Blend. We'll wrap up our program today with a romance for violin and piano by Amy Beach, the Bostonian. We'll hear Rachel Barton Pine playing the violin here with Matthew Hagel at the piano and wrapping up Breakfast Blend. I want to thank you for tuning in this morning. Have a wonderful rest of your Monday. Happy Labor Day.

0: Capping off Breakfast Blend today, it was The Romance for Violin and Piano by Amy Beach. And we heard Rachel Barton Pine, violinist, with pianist Matthew Hagel. It's now my great pleasure to welcome you to Midday Oasis, and happy Labor Day, one and all. If you have the day off, I hope that you enjoy the music I've selected for the program. And if you do have to work today, I hope that that music will keep you buoyant and enhance your day in some way. Most of the music is kind of upbeat today. We will have a wonderful work by Johann Strauss Jr. Actually, it's a suite from Die Fledermaus that will be in the afternoon. And in the morning, you can look forward to a piano concerto by Mozart. And we'll start things off with the Capriole Suite by Peter Warlock. That's all on the way on KMFA. Taking a quick look at the weather, it should be mostly sunny skies today with highs of 98.
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0: That was the Capriol Suite by Peter Warlock. Vernon Handley led the Ulster Orchestra. Diane Donovan here with you on this Labor Day Monday. The show is Midday Oasis, and we celebrate workers of all kinds. All work has dignity, after all. And a special shout out to essential workers who are there in very difficult times for us. We thank you.
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0: Today we'll enjoy the Water Music Suite No. 1 by Handel. His music often sounds like a celebration. And there were three suites in this work, and when it was first performed, King George II wanted the band to repeat it two more times. And that made for a very long concert on a barge on the River Thames. Here is the Suite No. 1.

Jean Lamont conducted Tafel music, and we heard the Water Music Suite No. 1 in F major by George Friedrich Händel.

0: We heard the Kaiser Quartet with pianist Chilly Gonzalez, and the piece was Advantage Points. And Gonzalez was born in my hometown, Montreal, and now lives in London. And his name, given name, was Jason Charles Beck, but his name for his composition, Chilly Gonzalez.
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0: I felt like spirited music today, and we're going to listen to a joyous trilogy by Quinn Mason, the Orchestra Seattle's led by the composer.

That was indeed a joyous trilogy by Quinn Mason, and he directed the Orchestra Seattle. That brings us to the end of hour one of Midday Oasis, and in our second hour, I'll have a piano concerto by Mozart. It's kind of linked to his pet starling.

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1: Before I bring you Mozart's Piano Concerto No. 17, I did want to send out this work, and it's by American composer, violinist, and fiddle player Mark O'Connor. Its title is Fanfare for the Volunteer. Let's not forget our volunteer workers.

0: Stephen Mercurio led the London Philharmonic, and Mark O'Connor played fiddle this time around, and that was his piece, Fanfare for the Volunteer. And I mentioned he also plays violin, and he plays a pretty mean mandolin.
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0: We'll listen next to Mozart's Piano Concerto No. 17 in G Major, Kirchhoff 453. Mozart wrote this in 1784, and it was a time, for about 2 or 3 years, he had a pet starling and was very close to this bird, even gave him a formal burial when he passed. But apparently, the bird could sing almost perfectly the theme from the third movement. In one thing I read, it said Mozart got his idea from the starling, but then I've since read that no, the starling was copying what Mozart was playing. Today, it won't be Mozart playing. It will be Maria João Pires with the Chamber Orchestra of Europe, led by Claudio Abbado.

0: Claudio Abbado led the Chamber Orchestra of Europe. Maria João Pires was the pianist, and that was Mozart's Piano Concerto No. 17 in G major, which I nicknamed the Starling.
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0: It may be a holiday today, but it is Monday, and I think we need a dance. And we'll listen to the Slavonic Dance No. 4 in F major from the first set that Dvorak wrote. He wrote two sets, and this is his Opus 46 set.

0: Yoel Levy led the Atlanta Symphony Orchestra, and we heard the Slavonic Dance No. 4 in F major, Opus 46, No. 4 by Dvorak. And that brings us to the traditional lunch hour. And I want to let you know that in that time, I'll have a string quintet by Boccherini, but we're going to start things off with a fun work by Leroy Anderson, Bugler's Holiday.
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At the very least, I hope that made you tap your foot. It was Bugler's Holiday by Leroy Anderson, and Richard Heyman led the Richard Heyman Orchestra. We'll go right into our next work, and it's a string symphony by C.P.E. Bach, number 2 in B-flat major.

0: Hartmut Henken led the CPE Bach Chamber Orchestra, and that was music by CPE, the String Symphony No. 2 in B-flat major. You heard the music on KMFA. I'm Diane Donovan, and I really do hope that you're enjoying the music thus far.
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0: Most of the works on today's show are kind of upbeat, but I think you'll enjoy hearing this gorgeous piece by Gabriel Fauré, his Pavane.

0: We heard Gabriel Fauré's Pavane, and that was performed by the Orpheus Chamber Orchestra.
1: When tragedy occurs, oftentimes it is the artist that helps us to put it into context. And when the tragedy of 9/11 happened, it was the musician and the composer who helped us to grieve and to heal. Next time on Choral Classics, we'll listen to three choral works that were inspired by the tragedy of 9/11. I'm Jeffrey Blair, and I hope you'll join me tomorrow night at 9 on 89.5 KMFA.
0: Here's one of the many string quintets by Luigi Boccherini. This one's quite special in that in the third movement of the four movements, it's a minuet that is very famous, often just performed on its own, and often used even in commercials for ads on gracious living. You can listen for that, but the whole work is wonderful, so enjoy. The string quintet in E major, number 5, opus 13 by Boccherini.

Did you recognize the minuet in that piece? I thought you might. It was Boccherini's String Quintet in E Major, Opus 13, Number 5. And leading the quintet was violinist Alexander Schneider. And that particular string quintet had two cellos, and cello happened to be Boccherini's instrument.

We heard the May Roses Waltz by Josef Strauss, one of the two younger brothers of Johann Strauss Jr., and we'll hear from Big Brother in the next hour. But I wanted to play that for us today, and performing it, we heard the Slovak State Philharmonic led by Alfred Walter. Here's a piece that's kind of fun for this holiday. It's by E.J. Moran, and it's titled Bank Holiday.

0: Well, it sounds like the bankers were having a very good holiday. We heard Bank Holiday by E.J. Moran. Eric Parkin was the pianist. You're listening to Midday Oasis. I'm Diane Donovan. We're about to head into the 1 o'clock hour, and in that time, I'll have the suite from Deflatormouse, and we'll start things off with four dances from Love's Labor's Lost. Now, it's not really a Labor Day piece of music, but there it is in the title.
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3: 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However, many of them work for little money and no benefits, which is where HAM comes in. 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

0: Andrew Morelia led the Malmö Symphony, and we heard the four dances from Love's Labour's Lost, and that was music by Mario Castelnuovo Tedesco. Thank you for tuning in to Midday Oasis. In a moment, we'll be dreaming. 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

Traumerei, or Dreaming from Kinderszenen, or Scenes of Childhood by Robert Schumann. Jan Liszewski was the pianist. Thank you so very much for your company on this Holiday Monday. We'll listen next to some highlights from Die Fledermaus as arranged by Carl Davis, original music by Johann Strauss Jr.

I just love that effervescent music by Johann Strauss Jr. from his opera Die Fledermaus. We heard the London Philharmonic led by Carl Davis, who made that arrangement of those highlights.

0: Paul Daniel led the BBC Philharmonic in a performance of three pieces for orchestra. That was a 1916 work by the English composer Edgar Bainton. And he lived from 1880 to 1956. Well, that brings us to the final hour of Midday Oasis facing us now. And in that time, I'll have, well, something timely for Labor Day. Some people have to punch the clock. And we'll have Haydn's Symphony No. 101, nicknamed The Clock. And we'll start things off with a harp concerto by Henriette Renier.
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2: 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Following three young American artists in Belle Epoque Rome, Verdict of Love explores light, shadow, murder, and the intrigue of the unknown. Part one will be sung and accompanied by piano, while part two will be performed as a live stage reading. Verdict of Love, September 11th and 12th at Austin Opera's new Butler Performance Center. 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

Samuel Jean led the Regional Orchestra of Avignon, Provence, and Emmanuel Cesson was the harpist. That was the Harp Concerto in C minor by Henriette Regnier. If you've ever had to punch a clock at work, or maybe you do so now, and even if you don't, I bet you've set a clock to get up in the morning to go to work. This symphony is for you. It's by Franz Joseph Haydn, and it's his Symphony No. 101 in D major, one of the London symphonies, but this one has the nickname The Clock because of a ticking sound in the second movement. Peel your ears for that.

0: Claudio Abbado led the Chamber Orchestra of Europe, and we heard Haydn's Symphony No. 101 in D major, known as the Clock. And I mentioned sometimes, well, we certainly have to set clocks to make sure we get to work on time, things like that. And also, speaking of time, I have just enough time for one more piece.
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0: I know it's a holiday, but I do want to close off with a dance, in this case the Symphonic Dance No. 1 by Edvard Grieg. At 3 o'clock, Sarah Schneider will be with you right up until 7, at which time you can enjoy the proms. And I hope you enjoy the rest of your day. If you have it off, great. And if you don't, I hope you get some time off soon. And I hope that the music did much to enhance your workday. I'm Diane Donovan. Do take care. Maybe look out for someone else. And let's have a beautiful and musical rest of our day. Bye-bye for now.

0: That was Edvard Grieg's Symphonic Dance No. 1 with the Gothenburg Symphony Orchestra and conductor Neyma Järvi here on KMFA. Welcome to Rideshare and happy Labor Day. I'm Sarah Schneider. Whatever your afternoon holds in store, whether you're working, relaxing, or maybe catching up on a few chores at home, there's great music right here to keep you company, including several American composers. We'll be hearing from Aaron Copland and Lita Greer in our first hour.
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The Corelia Overture, music by Jean Sibelius with the Gothenburg Symphony Orchestra and conductor Neyma Järvi. Here's music by J.S. Bach, a concerto for three violins in D major. We'll hear members of the Academy of Ancient Music along with violinists Monica Huggett, Christopher Hirons, and Catherine McIntosh.

J.S. Bach's Concerto for Three Violins in D Major, BWV 1064, with the Academy of Ancient Music. Aaron Copland's opera, The Tenderland, was originally intended for broadcast on television. It eventually had its premiere in 1954 at the New York City Opera. Here's an orchestral suite from The Tenderland with the Phoenix Symphony and conductor James Sedaris.

0: A suite from the opera The Tenderland with music by Aaron Copland. We heard the Phoenix Symphony with conductor James Sedaris on Rideshare on KMFA.
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0: performing Brahms' Violin Concerto, along with Christopher Theophanidis' Rainbow Body and Sibelius' Symphony No. 5. 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
1: Like Aaron Copland, Lita Greer was born in New York City, although she eventually made Chicago her home. At the age of 16, she won first prize in the New York Philharmonic Young Composers Competition. This is a work of hers for flute and orchestra called Renaissance. It's a concertino. We'll be hearing soloist Mary Stolper and the Czech National Symphony Orchestra.

0: Music by American composer Lita Greer, her concertino for flute and orchestra called Renaissance. That was soloist Mary Stolper performing with the Czech National Symphony Orchestra here on Rideshare. Glad to have your company, and I hope you're having a great Labor Day holiday. I'm Sarah Schneider. Let's take a look ahead to see what's coming up in our next hour of Rideshare. We'll hear a fanfare by John Williams right after the break, along with music by William Mason and Florence Price.
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Music by John Williams, conducted by John Williams. He led the Boston Pops in the Liberty Fanfare. Here's Riccardo Chailly and the Orchestra of La Scala Milan in The Dance of the Hours from La Gioconda, an opera by Emilcare Ponchielli.

0: The Dance of the Hours from La Gioconda, music by Amilcare Ponchielli with the Orchestra of La Scala Milan and their conductor, Riccardo Chailly.
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0: A symphony in B flat major by a Czech composer named Václav Pichl, and Matthias Bammert led the London Mozart Players.
1: 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Part one will be sung and accompanied by piano, while part two will be performed as a live stage reading. Verdict of Love, September 11th and 12th at Austin Opera's new Butler Performance Center. 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

Music by an American composer named William Mason. Boston was a musical center already in the 18th century, with composers like William Billings active there. William Mason was living and working in Boston in the 19th century, and we just heard his Ballade et Barcarolle with pianist Kenneth Bolton here on 89.5. A sonata en symphonie by Jean de Bondonville is next here on KMFA with the Musicians of the Louvre.

0: Die Sonata en Symphonie No. 6 by Jean de Mondonville. Mark Minkowski directed the musicians of the Louvre here on KMFA. A bit later on, we'll hear some variations on a famous American song written by a Belgian composer, violinist Henri Vieuxtemps. I'm Sarah Schneider. Thanks for being here for Rideshare.
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0: A work by Florence Price here on Rideshare, Adoration for Violin and Piano. We heard Randall Gooseby and Zhu Wang on KMFA.
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The Children's Overture by Roger Quilter with the BBC National Orchestra of Wales, conducted by Rumon Gamba here on 89.5. Henri Vieuxtemps was a Belgian composer and violinist born in 1820. He toured all over the place as a violinist, including in the United States. And for those occasions, he made sure to bring some American-flavored music with him, and we're about to hear his variations on Yankee Doodle, his Souvenir d'Amérique. Here's the Tchaikovsky Chamber Orchestra, conducted by Lagar Gosman.

We heard the Tchaikovsky Chamber Orchestra with the Variations on Yankee Doodle, Souvenir d'Amérique by Henri Vieux-Temps. You're listening to Rideshare on 89.5. I hope you're having a great holiday. I'm Sarah Schneider.

Atmospheric music by William Baines. That was called Paradise Gardens, and we heard pianist Eric Parkin here on KMFA. Simon Standage directs Collegium Musicum 90. In a work by George Frederick Handel, this is his Concerto Grosso in F major, Opus 6, number 2.

0: That was Collegium Musicum 90 with music by George Frederick Handel, the Concerto Grosso in F major, Opus 6, number 2.
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0: Here's a walk down memory lane with American composer Samuel Barber. His Souvenirs Ballet Suite, which he intended to be a bit of a nostalgic piece, we'll hear the Atlanta Symphony Orchestra conducted by Yoel Levy.

0: The Souvenirs Ballet Suite by Samuel Barber, and we heard the Atlanta Symphony Orchestra conducted by Yoel Levy here on Rideshare. Red River Valley Theme and Variations, music by David Amram, is coming up in just a few minutes here on Rideshare, right after an overture by Jean-Philippe Rameau, which is coming up momentarily.
1: 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On key and off beat.

Les Talents Lyriques, directed by Christophe Rousset, performed an overture by Jean-Philippe Rameau from Les Surprises de l'Amour. Our next work on Rideshare has ties to Texas. David Amram's theme and variation on the song Red River Valley was written for the 20th anniversary of the Kerrville Music Festival in Kerrville, Texas, back in 1991. And today's performance features Julius Baker and the Manhattan Chamber Orchestra.

We heard the Manhattan Chamber Orchestra and flutist Julius Baker in the Theme and Variations on Red River Valley, music by David Amram here on KMFA. Here's some Mozart for your early evening. We'll hear his Symphony No. 33 in B-flat major. 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

0: Music by Mozart, played by Orchestra Mozart and conductor Claudio Abbado. That was the Symphony No. 33 in B-flat major on KMFA's Rideshare.
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Pianist Lise de la Salle brought us that performance of the Ballade No. 3 in A-flat major by Frédéric Chopin. I hope you have a great evening, enjoy the rest of your holiday, and I'll see you back here tomorrow at 3 p.m. I'm Sarah Schneider.

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0: This is Symphony Cast from APM, American Public Media. I'm Steve Seal. This week, we continue our summer residency at the biggest and most celebrated classical music festival in the world, the BBC Proms. From July through September, music fans enjoy 8 weeks of extraordinary music making, with concerts of orchestra, choral, and chamber music. It's a tradition that's been going nonstop since 1895, when Sir Henry Wood conducted the first concerts designed to be casual affairs of classical music for everybody. And to this day, the Brits take that idea to heart with their enthusiastic attendance at these beloved concerts around the UK, but held mostly at the Royal Albert Hall in London. And SymphonyCast is proud to be your radio home here in the States for full concerts from this beloved British tradition. This week, Esa-Pekka Salonen conducts the combined orchestras of two of the preeminent music schools from the UK and the US. London's Royal Academy of Music and New York's Juilliard School will team up on stage to play three 20th century masterworks by Bartok, Stravinsky, and Berg. First, a work completed in the dying days of the Second World War, Igor Stravinsky's Symphony in Three Movements offers a cinematic impression of the war, jagged and compulsively rhythmic. Then, the award-winning Norwegian violinist Vilde Frang is the soloist in Alban Berg's heartbreaking elegy of a violin concerto, with its embedded Bach chorale dedicated to the memory of an angel. And finally, moving from austerity to the affirmation of life, Béla Bartók's 1943 Concerto for Orchestra responds more optimistically to war, defiant in its folk-inspired melodies and collective virtuosity. A program of modernist sounds from the first half of the 20th century, played by a stage full of the best and brightest from both sides of the Atlantic. Welcome to APM's Symphony Cast. Let's take our seats in the Royal Albert Hall now and turn things over to our colleague from the BBC, Ian Skelly.
1: Now, there's something very exciting about the atmosphere at a prom when a youth orchestra is on stage. So imagine the electricity that's been crackling all afternoon as we have two